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18: 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Corey Seager will miss at least the rest of the Texas Rangers road trip as he hits the 10-day injured list with lower back inflammation. Seager didn't play at all in Houston this weekend, and he's currently in a career-worst 0-27 slump at the plate. Michael Hellman gets recalled from Round Rock to take his spot. The Texas Rangers

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1: In the league, a lot of them would take Dak.
2: You know, Brock Purdy still.
1: Yeah.
2: A lot to prove there.
1: Yeah, that's
2: Love,
1: a good point.
2: Love in Green Bay, same deal. Obviously, it's more complicated than that when you have a defense as horrible as the Cowboys was last year.
1: Right.
2: But even if they won the games where I think they'll be favored, looking at this schedule, you can find 10 wins in there. Mm-hmm. The problem with the Cowboys is they always lose 2, 3, 4 games that they shouldn't lose.
1: Right.
2: Where they're favored by, you know, a touchdown in some cases, and they lay an egg.
1: Getting Philadelphia on Thanksgiving, I think, is interesting. Forever, we've always just had the mindset that the Cowboys always win on Thanksgiving because it's a very short week and they're always at home and it's a big advantage. But then my mind has kind of turned over the last 15 years to think that they always lose on Thanksgiving, but they've actually won their last 4 on Thanksgiving. They beat Kansas City, surprisingly. Remember, we all thought Kansas City would come in here and drill them. They beat Kansas City last season. The season before, they beat the Giants. The season before, they beat the Commanders. And the season before that, they beat the Giants. So they're actually on a 4-game win streak on Thanksgiving. The last time they lost, the Raiders beat them in here on Thanksgiving of 2021.
2: Yeah, so that Thanksgiving game, obviously, is every single year. And it's a tough turnaround from the preceding week. They do get Tennessee. They get 3 straight home games, which is usually the case in that stretch. They have Tennessee leading into the Thanksgiving game, and then a Monday night game at Seattle the following week, so they get extra rest. And another survey that I saw, that I'd never seen this metric before, gauging how much rest a team can get by virtue of the schedule and the way it's laid out, the Cowboys had the 3rd most favorable.
1: Okay.
2: I guess in part because they have the maximum number of Sunday night games, which theoretically gets you a few more hours, Monday right. night games, and 2 Thursday games where you get that extra rest after. They also are one of the few teams who don't face, nobody on their schedule is coming off a bye week. So that would be advantageous,
1: okay.
2: I would think, to the Cowboys.
1: Interesting. Yes, I think it's a really fun schedule. There are a lot of really interesting games. The trip to Rio will be fun. The trip to Seattle will be very interesting. So that's your Cowboys schedule. We have a few more months to break that down before training camp
2: yeah,
1: starts.
2: You think?
1: We'll do a few more segments on it. Also in the NFL, sources say that Aaron Rodgers is set to sign a 1-year deal with the Pittsburgh Steelers. He's going to play one more season for the Steelers, at least. Adam Schefter, one of the worst guests ever on this show, reported that it will be a salary of somewhere between $22 million and $23 million, with a few more million in incentives. Rodgers is 42. He'll turn 43 in December, and this reunites him with new Steelers coach Mike McCarthy. And they both are saying the right things. McCarthy said, "I don't see why you wouldn't be excited about coaching Aaron Rodgers. I was able to sit back and watch their games. I watched most of the Pittsburgh games on TV last season, and I thought he was a great asset for the team."
3: Thank you, Deuce, for your hard-earned work today. And as a reward, here's some free promo. Make sure you watch and tune in to Fox 4 so you can catch Mike Ducey on Free for All after the Top 10 at 10:30. There you go. Coming up next on the Top 10, we'll head back over to the hard line as Corey Seager's absence from the lineup might be lasting a little bit longer.
4: The Rangers just announced, as we teased, the weird weekend with the Astros as they took 2 or 3 from the Rangers and the weird scenario that unfolded for Corey Seager. Well, Corey didn't play all weekend long, and now Chris Young has announced that he is going on the injured list. And
5: he had an MRI because he was experiencing back spasms, and I guess they found something they didn't like.
4: Yeah. So he's going to be out for a while, and Young says our anticipation is this will give him the chance to reset mentally, because as we talked about on, I don't know, Wednesday or Thursday of last week, it's the worst season and stretch that he's ever had, and it's not even close.
5: Yeah, and he's, I mean, you,

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1: Lottery, but things are happening. And one of the things that happened was Cooper Flagg won Rookie of the Year.
2: Did.
1: And attending that Rookie of the Year press conference, of course, Cooper's parents, they were there. Also, a young woman named Ariana Roberson. And I'm sure people were wondering, who is this young woman?
2: Foxy lady. Hey.
1: And last Thursday, Cooper Flagg went Instagram official with Ariana Roberson. He posted a photo of the two kissing on his Instagram story, and then she reshared that post and then posted a reel of she and Cooper wearing their multiple outfits on their trip to Turks and Caicos, like all of their, you know, resort fits
2: as
1: they were partying on their vacation. So, what do we know about her? She is also a Dukie. She's currently there. So she was a freshman the same time that freshman Cooper Flagg was there.
2: Yep.
1: And she's also a basketball player. Although she didn't play that year, she sat out 24-25 with an injury. But this last season, she averaged 8 points and 5.7 rebounds for an ACC champion Lady Blue Devils team.
2: Love it.
1: And she also has NBA pedigree, as her older brother, Andre Roberson, played in the NBA from 2013 to 2021, mostly with the Thunder.
3: Brother.
1: And she is from San Antonio. She's a Texan. She went to Clark High School, and she led Clark High School to their first ever girls' state title in hoops in 2023.
2: Does she have, like, famous parents?
1: I don't know. I should have looked it up, but I don't know who her parents are.
2: Okay.
1: But the fact is
2: I mean, she's 6'4".
1: Yeah, she is.
2: 6'4".
1: She is a very tall drink of water, and she and Cooper make a very cute couple, but they also make an athletic power couple.
2: Boy, do they.
1: And I think when you saw this last week, you wondered if the Mavericks could have the bird rights to their kids.
2: I did ask the question from a broadcasting standpoint and a legal standpoint. Do we get the bird rights to the children? I would sign them up right now.
1: Right. And if they are prodigies like Cooper, they'll probably be ready to play in the league in like 16 years.
2: Right.
1: So they need to go ahead and get married and have kids real fast.
2: Yeah.
1: Maybe he can play with his son. You never know.
2: No.
1: And so I got to thinking, what are the biggest sports power couples out there? And where do Cooper and Ariana rate?
2: Okay.
1: And so I found a list. This was published last fall, so it's a little out of date, but this is from Sports Illustrated. And they're ranking the most influential power couples in sports. So it's not exactly apples to apples what we're talking about. So there are a few that we'll just throw out off the top because they're not two athletes together. Like, they list Travis Kelce and Taylor Swift.
2: Yeah.
1: That doesn't count.
2: Yeah, no.
1: They also list Ashley Kerr and Mark Dagenel. The OKC coach, and his wife is an assistant coach with the OU women's gymnastics team.
2: Oh, okay.
1: But, you know, I mean, that doesn't really count.
2: No.
1: And they also, RIP, have Klay Thompson and Megan Thee Stallion.
2: Yeah, it didn't work out like we wanted.
1: And probably for laughs, they put in Bill Belichick and Jordan Hudson.
2: As comedy, for sure.
1: Yeah. So, but there are seven power couples.

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1: And it sounds like this was the case with the mom and dad of Aaron Rye, where the mother is of Kenyan descent, the dad was born in England, but obviously of Indian descent, and was really into tennis and wanted him to play tennis, but every time he swung a tennis racket, it looked like he was swinging a golf club. And so, like, at the age of four, they got him plastic clubs because his mom said he bloodied himself with a hockey stick one time, a real one. And so they got him little plastic clubs, and the rest is history. And the dad said he took to it so quickly, they're like, what do we do? It's stereotypical for people that are pros. The parents know quickly. If they're that age, you see it, you know, pretty early on that they're capable of certain things that others aren't. And this kid grew up in the cold, where he started wearing two gloves just to keep his hands warm. Hence, two gloves right now. It's the weirdest look ever.
2: It is. It's like batting gloves.
1: Yeah, I put a picture out there of the only guy, and it was one of the most brilliant pieces of comedy ever in Caddyshack, the original Caddyshack. One of the caddies is this stereotypical Italian kid named D'Annunzio, and D'Annunzio wore two black gloves. And so that's Aaron Rye. I wonder if Aaron Rye is aware that the only other golfer that anybody has ever seen to wear two black gloves was in Caddyshack.
2: No way he knows that.
1: No. But it's really weird. His dad bought him a set of clubs when he was really getting to a level of playing well, these high-end, I think, TaylorMades. And they were so obsessed by the set of clubs that every time after the round, his dad would be scrubbing the clubs with baby oil and was like, we have to protect these. This is it. This is my investment in you. We have to protect him. So they buy iron covers. And as everybody's heard by now, he still uses iron covers. Nobody uses iron covers,
2: right,
1: ever. He does because he wants to be reminded of where he came from and that these things are special.
2: Yeah, even though he gets them for free.
1: Yeah. He doesn't have a club deal, though.
2: He doesn't?
1: No, he doesn't.
2: Well, he will now.
1: He doesn't have a club deal. He uses a driver that's 6 years old, which I'm telling you is unheard of. He's like, I just kind of like it. These guys, most of them use drivers that are not even on the market yet. And it's a constant, you know, switch game every year trying to find the right one with the better technology and the better feel. He's got one that's 6 years old. That might as well be, in terms of golf, driving around like a Vega from 1975. It's unbelievable that he's just like, I like it. He doesn't hit the ball that far. He's not one of these bombers. He's super accurate, and he showed it yesterday. And that stretch, I'm telling you, that stretch from 9 through 18 is as good of golf as you will see in a major. Six under par with everything on the line. Your entire life and your reputation and perception and everything is right there, and you play the best golf of your life. You start off with an eagle on number 9, and then you make 5 more birdies on the back 9, which was playing so difficult. Nobody could get anything going on the back nine.
2: And he was so just unflappable and chill that even when he hit that 66-footer, he could barely do a fist pump.
1: That's, I guess, again, I'm not any expert on him. I've been reading a ton on him throughout last night and into this morning just about what a guy he is. That's who he is. He doesn't show that emotion because he said in an earlier interview, I don't want to show up my playing partners.
3: Corby and Dave keep you entertained all week while Bob sips Mai Tais by the beach, and find him again tomorrow from 3 to 7. Coming up next, we head over to the sweet spot where at least we can say we weren't swept by the Astros.
4: It feels like the Astros' run is pretty much over. Now, again, the American League West is no great shakes. I believe the Athletics are leading the division at .500, I want to say, so it's not like anybody's truly out of it, but it doesn't feel like Houston is the formidable monster that they've been in the past.
5: 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They're probably not going to make the playoffs. And the division itself is not good. And when we spent time last week, I think it was during Diamond Talk, just looking at the Rangers' upcoming

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27: There's something I'd like to talk to you about today, something that's been circulating on the internet that's become a real problem. Deep fake videos of me endorsing products that I've never even heard of and I have no relationship with whatsoever. Let me tell you clearly, these videos are scams. They are designed to take your money. Now, a couple things you should keep in mind. If something sounds too good to be true, it probably is. When you look at these videos, if they don't seem natural, if there's something off about them, the audio or the video, it's probably AI generated. And if you come across something that does pique your interest, see if you can find evidence of it from other sources. 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
14: 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The Rangers make a comeback bid in the eighth inning, but come up short as they fall to the Rockies 7-6. Texas putting up a 3 spot in the eighth, but unable to get that tying run across. The two teams will play again tonight at 7:40. Not a good night for newly named MVP Shai Gilgeous-Alexander as his Thunder falls to the Spurs 122-115. SGA 24 points on 7 of 23 from the floor. Thunder trailed the Western Conference Finals 1-0 with Game 2 tomorrow. And the Sabres erase a 2-0 first period deficit, but ultimately fall to the Canadiens 3-2 in overtime of Game 7. Buffalo exiting the NHL playoffs in Round 2, but didn't win their first playoff series since 2007. Ticker also service of the Frisco Gun Show. The Frisco Gun Show.

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14: Getting your heart broken can be really rough. It'll happen to most of us at some point in our lives. It's not just an emotional experience, it's a physical one too. Often described as getting the wind knocked out of you, a knot in your stomach, trouble sleeping. I recently spoke about this with Dr. Yoram Yovel, a psychiatrist and neuroscientist. He was on my podcast, Chasing Life. Now, he told me heartbreak doesn't have to last forever. And while your inclination might be to withdraw, isolate, and shut down, it's often the opposite of what supports healing. One of the things that helps us the most is reconnecting to other people you love. And the reverse is also true, he said. If someone you care about is struggling, don't give up on them. You hold the power to comfort loved ones that are in deep physical or emotional distress. I'm Dr. Sanjay Gupta, helping you live a better life.
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1: The Ticket Ticker. This Ticket Ticker brought to you by Blue Ribbon Roofing and by Nutrol, the official hard seltzer of FIFA World Cup 26. The Rangers continuing their road trip in Denver tonight against the Rockies after losing a close one last night 7-6. Kumar Rocker expected to pitch, however, Tyler Alexander will open the game. First pitch at 7:40 from Coors Field. The Eastern Conference Finals, Game 1 tonight at MSG. The Knicks host the Cavs at 7. New York's first game since May 10th. 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Knicks favorite at minus 265, a 7 p.m. tip-off. And two-time Wimbledon champion Carlos Alcaraz pulling out of Wimbledon with a wrist injury. The world number 2 will also miss the French Open, which starts this weekend. This ticker also brought to you by the National Medal of Honor Museum. Make Memorial Day a weekend to remember. Experience the National Medal of Honor Museum this Friday through Monday in Arlington. 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
1: .1218 here on The Ticket, work in progress. DJ Ringenberg, Justin Montemayor, and Matt Birmingham filling in for The Invasion one more day before they return tomorrow. Thanks for being with us. And rock on, P1s. Rock on. We are going to... Boy, you're not going to believe what we have coming up next. Let's quickly look over. College football talk. Brennan Sorsby, he's taking the battle back to the NCAA.
3: Good.
1: Look at that. Putting the whole system on trial. We'll discuss.
3: Taking everybody down with them.
1: Well, that's my plan whenever I get fired from here.
3: Mutually assured destruction.
1: Yep, I've been taking... I got receipts on everybody up here whenever I'm fired. So we'll talk a little college football, maybe some other fun stuff coming up at 12:35. But right now, this is a work in progress special that we're happy to bring to the weekday. We did this last year. It was born out of sheer panic, if we're being honest. This is a last second thing. But we were conceptualizing as me and Ham were doing the show without Monty. Tough to come up with content without Monty. I'll just admit it.
3: Right.
1: It's easier when all three of us are here.
3: Kick me in the balls for 3 hours for...
1: We got nothing.
3: Monty. Yeah.
1: We got nothing beyond that. But we took a concept that on face value or at face value is pretty lame. The age-old radio segment of NFL schedule release... Let's go city by city to the beat reporter to get a prediction on what is going to happen. There was its time. It had its place, and now we innovate.
3: All-famer.
1: So we don't want to just go to just one guy and talk about the Giants in week one. What if we did one segment and we did 17 guests? What if we did a guess?

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1: Mark.
2: What did he say?
1: Mark.
3: Mork.
4: And Mindy.
1: What about
5: our? I'm
3: Mork. Hello?
5: Hello?
3: What is your given name, sir?
5: Mark Allen Glenn.
3: Okay, all right.
6: Oh, my God. EA, one more.
4: This is Dalton.
6: No way. Dalton?
4: Dalton.
7: Yeah, it's Dalton.
8: The most dominant coach in college football history, Bill Belichick, who we'll talk about here in a few minutes. It's just a powerhouse, and this is a coach that generations from now, kids that will have never watched an Alabama game in the 2010s, 2007.
9: You okay there, Peyton Yeager?
8: Yeah, people that'll never see those games will know about Nick Saban.
10: Yes! Here we go!
8: I haven't played beer pong since college.
2: Yeah.
0: 1, 2, 3. It is 1:17 in the afternoon, and this is Sports Radio 96.7 and 1310 The Ticket. He's David Mino, I'm Sean Bass, and you good P1s. Mashed potato. You're spending part of your radio time with your friends, The Sweet Spot, on this Tuesday, the 19th day of May, 2026. Thank you so much for being by the radio channel. Justin Montemayor just did the show before us, so he's not here, but we have EA Azad producing this program. Ham also on that show, so we have the very capable Connor Caldwell at the helm making it all sound so, so good. And Lando is finishing up Shirefest, and I look in the newsroom and I see the mysterious Cam LaFada bringing you news with tickers at 10 and 50 past the hour. Happy Tuesday, David.
8: Happy Tuesday, Sean. Fellas, good to see your faces. Always fun vibes when we have the second and third line. And I think I told you this off the air, and I was sharing it with Work in Progress. It's funny, sometimes we'll have food, random food in our break room.
0: Sure.
8: And sometimes it's from a sponsor, sometimes it's leftovers, whatever. And I walked in there and I saw the most random food item from the most random place I could think of.
0: Okay.
8: And I asked the control, have you guys been in the break room in the past? Okay, EA, you're exempt then if you've seen it.
2: I haven't
8: Connor.
2: Seen it yet, no.
8: Okay. Cam?
9: I've not seen it.
8: Okay. So in the break room, there is a half-eaten turkey leg from Scarborough Fair.
0: Is that going on right now or something?
8: I think so.
2: Yeah, it is.
8: Okay.
9: I'll be right back.
8: I think Lando's out, so Lando would have a field day. He's probably there. That's probably where our regular ticker man is. He seems like a big Scarborough Fair guy.
4: I was there.
0: Yeah. I haven't been since I was a kid. Now, my youngest, she just went last year with a friend, and she did the whole dress-up cosplay bit to where she was all medieval and whatnot.
8: I think
4: I walked into the break room earlier as I walked in to get my drinks, and I see our good friends Sky and Mari and a bunch of other people just circling around three major big turkey legs.
0: Yeah.
8: There
4: were three major ones, and they were loving it.
0: And now the carcass is just picked over.
8: There was only half of one when I went in.
11: That's a double turkey right there.
8: But I remember, I think it was about fifth grade or sixth grade. It was like an end of the year field trip we took there. And it was cool because it was far away, so it was like an all day thing.
0: Yeah.
8: We got to go walk around. It wasn't too hot yet, but I was like, okay. And for that age, it seems like a good getaway, especially like an end of the year thing when teachers just don't want to do anything anymore.
0: Well, speaking of that, I have been inundated with a 15-year-old and 11-year-old, and it's the month of May. That means school is ending this week. And I've been pretty much booked up with all sorts of activities I've had to attend as a parent. And I've had my fill, because last night, I'll be completely honest, I didn't get to watch a minute of the incredible double overtime Spurs Thunder game live.

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8: You know, one of the weirder things I've seen on social media lately is parents feeding their babies butter, like whole sticks of butter. They swear that it helps them feel fuller after meals and get a good night's sleep, among other things. There's actually something to this. You know, butter is full of fat, which a rapidly growing infant needs, but eating butter all the time results in, quote, boxing out other important nutrients they need as well. Spokesperson for the Academy of Nutrition and Dietetics told us she recommends half a teaspoon to a teaspoon melted and then added to a puree. Or as they get older, you can drizzle oil or melted butter over cooked vegetables, she told us. We never say just give butter by itself, and it's not the only source of fat she would recommend. Avocados, hummus, fish, they are great sources of fat as well. And also great foods to introduce. I'm Dr. Sanjay Gupta, helping you live a better life.
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1: Open the Eastern Conference Finals tonight at the Garden, tip-off at 7. And bad news for the Chiefs passing game, Rashee Rice headed to jail for 30 days after failing a drug test that violated the probation he got for that 2024 high-speed wreck in Dallas. The SMU alum won't be back on the field until June 16th, so he'll miss all of OTAs and a mandatory minicamp. 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
3: All right, looks like the rain has stopped over here in Fort Worth. If you're over in the medical district area, or if you want to come say hi from anywhere over here in the 817, we are at Chiba Hut off of 8th Avenue in the medical district. Celebrating Chiba Hut and all of their sandwich glory, and helping to get the word out that they're opening the new joint up there by Alliance off Heritage Trace and North Freeway here in about 3 weeks or so. So Chiba Hut taking over the sandwich world. Come say hi to us. Have a sandwich, and they got the full bar as well, not just beer, but lots of liquor.
4: Yes. Look at all of those liquor bottles.
3: I know. They're so lovely. Shout out to the Arsenal fans in the world, because Arsenal won their first EPL title in 22 years.
4: Yay! Yeah, it was kind of a mathematical inevitability, but it was locked down today when Man City drew.
3: So that's cool. I know a couple of Arsenal folks. Omar.
4: All my friends are Arsenal.
3: Are they
4: friends.
3: Really?
4: Yes.
3: Yeah, my buddy Omar's hardcore
4: drives
3: Arsenal.
4: Me crazy.
3: Well, they hadn't won in 22 years.
4: I know.
3: But you're sitting over there as Everton.
4: Yeah.
3: Going, yeah.
4: We haven't won in ever.
3: Everton. Okay, so the NFL meetings officially, and Saad Youssef is in for DJ. DJ's been doing the invasion. DJ will be back for a couple days before his sabbatical. His Friday sabbatical.
4: Yeah, he's taking a long Memorial Day weekend.
3: Smart way to vacay.
5: Brilliant.
4: Yeah, turn a 3-day weekend into a 4-day weekend.
3: Saad from The Athletic is with us, and from Ticket Fame as well. Hi, Saad.
6: Hello, Corby.
3: So, as you, Saad, someone who covers the NFL, how many times have you done the NFL meetings racket?
6: This was my first time going to the spring ones, but I've done them regularly in Dallas. The winter ones happen in December, so we usually hop over to Las Colinas area for those.
3: Oh, has he told you the mildly racist story about how he was profiled?
4: No.
3: You got to tell this, Saad. It's hilarious.
6: Okay, well, this was my first time going to the spring meetings, and so I went into the resort that the meetings are held in, and it's a 3-building resort. So I went to the main entrance.
3: And where are you? Where?
6: Phoenix, Arizona.
3: Okay.
6: And we're not allowed to go into the middle building. So I went to the main entrance, and then there's the middle one, and the third building is the media building. So I walked out of the main building to go and find where to get my media credential, walked into the second one not knowing that I couldn't go there, and there's a ton of security. Only the owners are supposed to go in there, and I was not stopped, so I just kept walking and kept trying to find my way. Finally, one of the security people asked me if they could help me find where I need to go, and I was like, yeah, I need to get the media credential. And they were like, and they apologized and said, oh, you're not supposed to be here. We thought that you were part of the Jaguars ownership entourage.
3: So the Jags are owned by Shad Khan.
4: Yeah.
3: Who is of, what is he, Pakistani?
6: He is, yeah. He's from the city that my dad's family's from, so, yeah.
3: Okay.
4: All right, so you could have played that off if you had known.
3: That's what
6: exactly.
3: I said. He should have been like, yeah, where's that yacht? I was here for the yacht, Shad's yacht.
6: Yeah, so I didn't know, but he had walked in with his whole entourage like 20 seconds before I did, 20, 30 seconds, and his son...
4: You're just another

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2: All right, 519 here on the Hardline. We are live today in Fort Worth, Texas. 8th Avenue at Sheba Hut, Fort Worth Medical District. Come
3: Heck
2: on
3: yeah.
2: down.
3: Come on. Give it up for Sheba Hut.
2: Have yourself a Sammy. Have yourself a drink. We're at the bar up here.
4: My sandwich just fell apart.
2: My favorite sandwich in all the Metroplex. As we're about to open up our 8th Sheba Hut here very soon up at Alliance. And happy to be out here and happy to be in Fort Worth after the big storm, too. So come have a cocktail with us. Have an early snack before dinner. And enjoy hanging with us.
3: Or pick up dinner for the fam.
2: Yeah, right. And you have an excuse to sit at the bar and kind of wait it out like all good husbands and dads do. So last night was it for me. I couldn't believe what I was seeing. I couldn't believe what an incredible game that was between the reigning champs Thunder and the future champ Spurs, whether it's this year or next. It's going to happen. There is no doubt about it. I think you can say safely that both of those franchises are going to win more titles beyond this year, whichever one does come out of the West. It looked like the very start of the perfect rivalry.
3: Did I hear this correctly, that the Spurs, I mean, it helped because De'Aaron Fox was out with the ankle injury, but that they had the youngest ever all-time starting lineup in a conference final.
2: Yeah. Yes. It's crazy how young San Antonio is. It's crazy how young Oklahoma City is.
3: Yeah, I mean, but it's not that much different.
2: No, but then you knock off a few years off that, and there's San Antonio, and it just doesn't even seem fair. And then you add in the fact that you literally have the biggest circus freak that the NBA has ever seen. And I would assume, I know that the Wilt stuff is incredibly singular because, first off, the league didn't really look like the league, and he was playing against a bunch of white guys that were all about 5'11".
3: The athleticism was way different.
2: And right.
3: He was an athletic freak.
2: But you think about all the freaks that athletically that have come down the pike since Wilt, and they all were, we all would marvel at their highlights. Like the highlight of Dr. J doing the up and under in the conference finals 40 years ago. I was showing my kids, for some reason that popped up, or 45 years ago, and I still think it's, if it's not the greatest shot in NBA history, it's, you know, a top fiver. It's awesome. And you see him doing that type of stuff, and then of course Michael Jordan comes along, and then comes Kobe, and then comes LeBron, and then there's Steph, and like you have all these singular guys.
3: But none of them have been 7'6".
2: No. And I think that we've reached the maximum of freak show body combined with athletic prowess.
3: Yeah.
2: Like it
3: doesn't look like it should be possible.
2: None of it does. It's the weirdest looking stuff, and yet, and I get it, you know, you can body him and push him out and get him off his spots and things like that, but there is no stopping Victor Wembanyama. There's just none. You cannot stop the guy. And so
3: the only time that really, when he was down close to the rim in the paint and he didn't finish, is when he lost the handle himself.
2: Yeah.
3: Sometimes that would be a hand that gets in there, but a lot of times he would just fumble it and it would go the other way.
2: Yeah. I don't know what you do. I think you got to run so many different things at him at different times, and you have to be super aggressive with him. But the long and short of it, so Nikola Jokic won 3 MVPs in 4 years. Very deserved, too. I love watching him play. This is another level of weird NBA big man that can do it all. It's Nikola Jokic plus half a foot, and add how much to the wingspan. That's the thing that really separates him, is the wingspan. And so if he wanted to call

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8: 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The Dallas Mavericks have mutually agreed to part ways with head coach Jason Kidd, the team announcing today. Kidd was named head coach June 28th of 2021 and led the Mavericks to two Western Conference Finals and one NBA Finals in his five seasons as coach. He also had 4 years and over $40 million left on his contract. Masai Ujiri and Mavericks owner Patrick Dumont reached the decision this week to move on and will eat the contract. Dallas has committed to a thorough and disciplined search for their next head coach. 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I'm Cam LaFada. 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
11: Breaking news.
10: And yes, if you missed the breaking news about 20 minutes ago, the Mavericks announced that there has been a parting of ways between head coach Jason Kidd and the organization. Shocking news coming out today. Or I don't know if it's shocking, but we weren't prepared for it. I can tell you that. It wasn't something I had on my ledger. But, hey, guys, just keep an eye out for this Jason Kidd stuff.
11: Yeah, I mean, what did you put it at? Maybe 50-50 that he would be around for the start of the season?
10: Yeah, I think it went from like 70-30 to 50-50 in the span of like a week.
11: Yeah.
10: And now it is official. Jason Kidd is no longer the head coach. I'm glad he waited till after we were done with the compound.
11: Right. And so that means that there are currently three job openings in the NBA, the Mavericks, the Bulls, and the Magic. And I'm seeing, according to NBA insiders, that the Magic, the leading candidates for that job, just to let you know which way the winds are blowing there, former Bulls head coach Billy Donovan, Jeff Van Gundy, who is now an assistant with the Clippers, and Sean Sweeney, the Spurs assistant that you mentioned.
10: Yeah. Okay, speaking of Spurs, let's pop on one of our buddies from the morning show. He is a mooser. It is Craig Miller. Hi, Craig.
12: Hi, guys.
11: How surprised are you about this news?
12: I'm a little surprised. I agree with what Corby just said. Odds kind of moved to 50-50 recently, especially after Ujiri was